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0: It's our headliner, Led Zeppelin. Recorded live during their reunion concert at London's O2 Arena in December of 2007.
1: Oh, yeah?
0: This is Live in Concert. We'll hear a lot more from this classic Zeppelin performance later in the program. Coming up next, the Black Crowes take the stage at the Fillmore in San Francisco.
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1: 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We're back with more Live in Concert. This is Lisa Berrigan. Our headliner is Led Zeppelin. We'll hear more of their legendary December 2007 reunion concert in London later in the program. In the summer of 2005, during their All Join Hands tour, the Black Crowes played an impressive 5-night stand at the Fillmore in San Francisco. This set was captured live on the 4th night of that stand, August 7th, 2005. This is Live in Concert.

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6: 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I'm Lisa Berrigan. This is really great stuff here. Ronnie James Dio fronting Rainbow. It was captured live at the Omni Coliseum in Atlanta during their Long Live Rock and Roll Tour on June 24th, 1978. 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

is quite good, but when we get to the title of the song, we really need some response, because after all, you're saying, long live rock and roll, not let's go home and drink a beer. That's what it's all about. Long live rock and roll, right?

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11: 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Welcome back to Live in Concert. I'm Lisa Berrigan. Our headliner is Led Zeppelin. We've been listening to their spectacular reunion concert captured live at London's O2 Arena on December 10th, 2007. Let's get back to it. Once again, it's Led Zeppelin. This is Live in Concert.

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8: 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This is Live in Concert. I'm Lisa Berrigan. Our headliner is Led Zeppelin. We'll hear the encore from their legendary December 2007 reunion concert in London in just a few minutes. On August 1st, 1998, former Skid Row frontman Sebastian Bach played this solo gig at

0: Afternoon of games, food, and unforgettable memories. 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
14: 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Welcome back to Live in Concert. I'm Lisa Berrigan. Don't miss Live in Concert next week. We'll hear classic live sets by Blue Oyster Cult, Loverboy, and Styx. Our headliner next week is REO Speedwagon. This week's headliner is Led Zeppelin. We've been listening to their incredible reunion concert. After years of hope and speculation, it finally happened at London's O2 Arena on December 10th, 2007. Taking his father's place on drums was Jason Bonham. Together with John Paul Jones, Jimmy Page, and Robert Plant, Led Zeppelin delivered a performance as intense as any other in their career. Now, enjoy the encore. Once again, here's Led Zeppelin. This is Live in Concert.

Thanks a lot, everybody. Thank you for coming along. And thank you to everybody who's made this show possible. And all our friends who came along to play.

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13: 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I'll be there with Thunder Truck from 9 until 11. 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

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Your life takes its time. 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

0: 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I died and you watched. 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
1: 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KLT welcomes Rod Stewart to Soaring Eagle Casino. Rod Stewart. Rod Stewart. With Richard Marx. Keep listening for the Miller Lite ticket window to open for your chance to win tickets. 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

I woke last night to the sound of thunder. How far off, I sat and wondered. Started humming a song from 1962. Ain't it funny how the night moves, when you just don't seem to have as much to lose. 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
5: 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A six-hour guided fishing charter from Captain Ben Straley with Big Waters Charters of Presque Isle. 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

0: The home of Ahmed and Finster in the morning. 97.5 WKLT Kalkaska Traverse City. 93.5 WBCM Boyne City Petoskey. 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
2: 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Now we join Jack O'Malley as he discussed the Grand Traverse County Jail Project.
12: About, and I think is very much needed, and that is a new jail for Grand Traverse County. And with us here this morning to discuss that is Grand Traverse County Administrator Nate Alger, also jail consultants, and that's got to be a really interesting job to be a consultant about jails. Galit Cohen and Cher, I didn't get your last name.
13: Vogel.
12: Vogel, all right. So thank you for being here, and Nate, we'll start with you. Simple question, why do we need a new jail?
14: Good morning, Jack. Thanks for letting us be here. You know, the jail in its current form has been here since 1964 on the property that it is, and it's served a purpose. It's been a great jail. It's still a safe facility for officers and inmates, but it's aging, and there are things within our jail that are failing. Actually, the building itself is shifting, which is a problem that's causing concrete spalling and cracking throughout the facility. And it's still structurally sound, and we're monitoring that routinely, but it is a problem. And also, there are simple things like a locking mechanism on a cell door that may or may not work depending on the day. And some of those locks just can't be repaired. And we've recently had locksmiths come in to inspect some of the locks in one of our sections. They can't do it. So we either have to leave the door open or just not have inmates in it. So

0: Worst case scenario, that door is locked and can't be opened in the event of an emergency, and we can't evacuate that inmate.
1: Sure.
0: So the Board of Commissioners last year voted to, they're committed to building a jail and a justice facility, and we are moving forward.
1: All right, so one of the things, I've toured the jail a couple of times over the years, and one of the features that stuck out to me as, boy, this isn't any good, is your outside exercise yard, which is really inside, but it has a glass roof that can be moved back, and it's not much bigger than a very small basketball court.
0: It's quite a bit smaller than a basketball court, and you know, the inmates by law have the right to be outside of their cell for a certain period of time each day. They have to have that opportunity to recreate and receive some type of physical movement. That facility just is highly inadequate, and it's 1964 standards. It's not 2026 standards. So we are going to build a new jail and justice facility that is modern and best practices, and we are trying to thread a needle between the operational needs of the jail and the perspectives and the expectations of our community.
1: Sure.
0: And those are extreme. They people expect that we have better services and facilities for our inmates.
1: Well, and I would think, you say that jail was built in 1964. That's a while back. And this area is just going to continue to grow. And you guys have been busting at the seams for a lot of years now.
0: We have.
1: Unfortunately, you're busting at the seams.
0: Right on. And due to, so the jail's population capacity has actually shrunk over the years because of the programs that we have not been able to employ that we have employed historically. Mm-hmm. So the capacity has shrank. The facility itself, because of the nature of it, we've had to board inmates out over the last several years, and that's a high cost to the mm-hmm. county. So it's a problem, and I'm grateful that the Board of Commissioners took a step. You know that we've seen this for decades. We've mm-hmm. been talking about this for decades, and to finally take action, it really feels good.
1: So a while back when we were chatting about this, a listener called or texted, I don't remember, and they asked this question, so I'm going to ask you. Well, what about Camp Pugsley? It was a minimum security prison, and it's sitting there in Fife Lake. Why can't you use that?
0: So the Camp Pugsley is owned by the tribe right now, mm-hmm. And we did discuss this. So many years ago, I'm going to say 15 to 20 years ago, when Kalkaska County and Wexford County were considering operations for their jails, we talked about a joint operating facility at Camp Pugsley. It's different. It's a prison. It's not a jail. So operationally, they're, many people think they're the same, but they're not quite the same. You know, the average day in a jail is between 7 and 10 days. You're in and you're out. Most people are booked and released within just a few hours. A prison, you're there, and you've already gone through the justice system. You've been judged by somebody, whether it's a judge or a jury, and you've been mm-hmm. sentenced and you're confined. That's not the case of a jail. The jail has to be more community focused. It has to be more focused on the inmate that is in, may have some substance abuse needs, may have some mental health needs, and they need to get those services within our community because they're going to be released back into our community.
1: All right, so the jail is going to get built. The question is, what kind of jail, what do we need, where is it? Well, you even know where it's going to be, right?
0: We haven't made that decision finally.
1: Oh, okay.
0: We have a couple main options. We have, any option is open, let's just start there, but we have two options. We have the current location on Boardman, or we have our Lafreniere campus in Garfield Township. Each of those spaces have advantages and disadvantages, and we're working through them. Partly why we have GFC International here with us, because they're going through a public input process to talk to focus groups, users, people who are in and out of our jail on a daily basis, along with the community, to give us ideas. Where do you want this thing, and what do you want it to look like?
1: Very good. So consultants are in, Gaylett and Cher. So I'm just, are you going to sit down with inmates, prisoners, people housed in the jail to say, hey, what do you like about this place?
2: Yeah, so we did take a two-hour tour of the jail. We saw all the details, the things that aren't working, some of the things that might be working a little bit well that we want to continue in the future jail and justice system. Mm-hmm. I'm not sure that we'll go back to have sit-down conversations with the inmates that are there right now, but we will be talking to people who have spent time there from lived experience.
1: So you're jail professionals here because you design them and whatnot. What'd you think of the Grand Traverse County Jail?
2: We are not jail professionals. We are facilitators.
1: All right.
2: and community

0: engagement specialist,
1: okay.
0: but we have but worked in the justice system
1: okay.
0: before.
1: Fair enough.
0: So yeah, thank you.
1: No.
2: So they're, Galit and Cher are here for a very specific purpose. Our board said, go do these things and make
1: okay.
2: sure that our community is engaged and active in the conversation. So we did a bidding process, and Galit and Cher through GSC International came through on top as being expert facilitators in community facilitation and digestion of that information. We can't do that. We don't have time to do that, and it's not in our repertoire. But at some point in time, sometime in the fall, we're going to have a report from GFC International to our Board of Commissioners that will say, this is what the community wants and thinks they need. We have two other committees engaged in this, the Justice Facility Advisory Committee and the Justice Facility Technical Committee. The Technical Committee is ultimately responsible. Those are the folks, those are the law enforcement, corrections officers,
1: sure.
2: Department of Corrections. They're the ones that are going to say, operationally, what can we do? Programmatically, what can we do versus the expectations of the community?
1: So there are, next week, is it? There's a couple of sessions set up for people to come and tell you what they think.
3: Yeah, actually, starting today, we will be at the Blair Fire Station.
1: Okay.
3: It's our first pop-up. It's very casual and low-key. If you want to stop by and let us know your thoughts about what you think the county needs to know about what's working in the jail and justice system and what you want to see in a jail. And then next week on Tuesday, we will be at Paradise Township Center, Township Hall, from 5:30 to 7:30. That'll be our first public input session. And the second one will be Thursday at Garfield Township Center, 5:30 to 7:30.
1: So what kind of questions do you ask? Or do you just say, hey, what do you think? And let people start talking.
3: We are starting, when we're doing our focus groups, we're starting from a systems level. So we're looking at it from the journey, from starting from the community to street crisis, something happening, being arrested, that intake session,
1: mm-hmm.
3: being in jail, ultimately being released, and then being part of the community. So we're looking at it very holistically. A lot of the things of what we're hearing is that the community ultimately cares about having a safe, happy, and prosperous community. And that starts and ends with being back in the community. So asking, where are people showing up in this system? What's working well? What's not working well? And where we need to strengthen things?
1: Nate, so there's going to be the person out there, and one just texted that I'm not even going to read, because what happens if we don't fix the jail, don't get a new jail? What happens if we just say, ah, screw it, leave it alone?
2: The cost to the county will go through the roof. The jail, it has to be repaired. We've already had structural engineers come into the facility and say, while it's not emergent, it's urgent, because the structural foundation of that jail is being challenged. A simple fix to a cell lock, I've heard, as high as $25,000. So if you can expand that exponentially, the cost is going to be insurmountable.
1: So to somebody out there who says, do something else with the money. So you're saying if we can't lock the cells, we're going to just have to say, hey, don't do that again. See you later, and let them back out into the community.
2: That, or board them out somewhere else at a cost, on a daily bed cost.
1: Yeah.
2: And what? So I guess the question back to that person would be, what type of criminal justice reform would you like to see that would allow us to minimize our population?
1: Yeah.
2: Because that truly is the underlying question here, is who goes to jail? And how long will they stay there? And if they're there, what do they receive as far as programming and treatment?
1: Yeah, exactly. Because let's say, heaven forbid, one of your family members does something stupid. They end up in a hooskow. Do you want them living in a hellhole? Or do you want them living in a sensible, comfortable, maybe not comfortable is the right word, but clean, safe environment?
2: Absolutely. And if you look at the cost associated with law enforcement, with public safety, very few people in our community, very few taxpayers actually pay or visit those opportunities.
1: Sure.
2: Not many of you go to jail. Not many of you ride in a patrol car. Right on. But it's a critical need. And
1: yeah.
2: to your point, that is your family. That's your loved one that's
1: yeah.
2: in that facility.
1: Sure.
4: And I feel also the impact of your staffing, your corrections officers, your law enforcement, your
1: yeah.
4: staff that are, they're working there and they're trying to operate services that are reasonable, that are expected. And if they're in an environment that is not working and they're spending time doing things to help maintain things like mop on aisle 7,
1: yeah.
4: you know, that kind of thing, they're not doing what we're expecting to be done. And that is frustrating, I can imagine, for

0: staff.
1: Yeah, I was explaining to Glee and to Cher in the green room, this is a calling for these men and women. It's not a job. It's not a paycheck. These people that work in this environment want to be there. They want to serve. They deserve better. Mm-hmm. They deserve a better facility.
2: Mm-hmm. Sure. Yeah. And, you know, if you've paid attention to the news at all, they had a floor bubble up in the lobby. I mean, to your point, Nate, this jail is aging, and it's about at the end of its life.
1: It is.
3: Yeah, and I think what most people don't think about is that they think, oh, this is only about the people living in the jail. They don't think about the staff who has to be there every day. If you create a better location, you create people who want to go to work and show up every day, do their job better. And if people are having a better living circumstance, hopefully as they exit, they're returning as better informed citizens. If we could get the right services that they need. And then kind of the third population is the community itself and how they're affected by that. So we're really looking at all three. And that's kind of how we're trying to approach this, is listening to each of these groups. So for example, we've already listened to law enforcement, what their experience has been, what's not working and working from their perspective, as well as people who have lived experience, also from probate, courts, behavioral health, mental health, youth, families. Who am I missing? Like so many. So we've been listening to seven different groups, and now we really want to hear what the community has to say too.
2: So the sessions are going to happen here over the next 10 days or so, and then you're going to go back and put pencil to paper, and in the fall.
1: Yeah.
2: What's kind of the end of this look like?
1: So sometime in the fall, we've got a few consultants engaged at the same time that are operating towards that fall timeline to share with our Board of Commissioners and the City Commission as well, to say, here's what we think should be happening, not only with the justice facility, but also other facilities within the county and the city. And we hope to have some decisions by the end of the year as to a direction we're going to head.
2: Sure. You know, and I'm just thinking too about what a modern jail would look like. And unfortunately, we have so much mental health issues, and our jails, unfortunately, have become a place where much of that is dealt with. I would think that our current jail is probably not, 1964 era is probably not really up to snuff on that front either.
1: It's not. And if you could, I think we would almost characterize it as a secure hospital, where you have cells that are, you have congregate cells, of course, but we need more isolation cells, we need more individual cells for those experiencing substance abuse or mental health disorder, where they can receive those treatments, you know, humanely, confidentially, and actually, you know, heal.
2: Sure.
1: In a way.
2: Yeah, very much so. All right. Well, it's going to be interesting. The county has already said yes, we need to build this.
1: That's correct.
2: So it's not let's decide. It's what's it going to look like?
1: Yep. And we have over the last year, basically, we have done internal financial feasibility studies, and we've had external financial feasibility studies, and we believe that we can do all of these projects within our existing financial footprint of the county. We are not going to be increasing taxes. We're not going to be reducing services, which is really a wonderful opportunity for us to know that we can do this and not bear more burden on the taxpayer.
2: So let me ask you this, because I'm sure somebody out there is thinking it. We do have surrounding counties that have jails, and I know sheriffs can be a little, you know, territorial.
1: Sheriffy.
2: But why not build a regional jail?
1: I think in the best case scenario, that's the option. That's the best option. We've talked about it several times over the years. Sheriffs, you can give an inmate to a different county, you can send them to a different county, but you never give up the liability.
2: Mm-hmm.
1: That liability for that inmate, regardless where they are, is Grand Traverse County's. So I can't fault a sheriff for saying, if I'm going to be liable for this, I want to manage it.
2: Gotcha. So I don't want to trust somebody else.
1: Right on.
2: Okay. All right. Anything else we need? When are those sessions again for people to come out and give you their thoughts?
4: Today at 11 to 1 at the Blair Air Fire Station, and then Tuesday 5:30 to 7:30 at Paradise Township Center, and then Thursday 5:30 to 7:30 at Garfield Township Center.
2: Very good.
1: And this is your chance. Mm-hmm. We have heard for years and years and years about just people sending notes, positive and negative, about the jail. It should be better. It should be better. You should not do something. You should do something. Now is the time.
2: Yep.
1: Please come out.
2: Speak up.
4: We also have an online survey on the county website if you want to submit your thoughts online. You're

0: coming, or you just are not available to attend.
1: All right. So go to the county website, and is it under corrections, or where would they find it?
2: It's on our front page. You go to Engage Grand Traverse County, and you'll find the survey there.
1: All right. Very good. Ladies, thanks. Good luck. Hopefully you get lots of good intel.
0: Thank you so much.
1: All right.
0: Thank you.
1: Nate, good to see you.
2: Good to see you. Welcome back.
1: Yeah, it'll be also good to hear what's coming, and I would love to talk about how you build a jet.
3: 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Santana.
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14: 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It is time for news and announcements on Northern Michigan Focus. The Michigan Natural Resource Commission has approved a major change for deer hunters in our northern Lower Peninsula. Starting with the 2027 hunting season, hunters will be limited to harvesting just one buck per year instead of two. The new regulation was approved last Wednesday during the commission's meeting in Gaylord. Under the updated rules, a regular deer license will allow hunters to take either one doe or one buck with at least 3 points on one side. A combination license will include one buck tag with no antler point restriction and one doe tag. The late antlerless deer season is also being eliminated, meaning all deer hunting seasons will now end January 1st. The changes only apply to the Lower Peninsula. Hunters in the UP will still be allowed to harvest two bucks, and existing antler point restriction zones will remain unchanged. Now, according to the DNR, the changes are designed to increase the number of older bucks, improve the buck-to-doe ratio, encourage more antlerless deer harvest, and improve overall hunter satisfaction. You can go to michigan.gov/DNR for details. Officials with the Michigan DNR say conditions at the Sheboygan Lock and Dam Complex have improved, and they have demobilized pumps and other emergency equipment used to channel water around the dam that they would be used during the emergency operations, and they had to be shut down and removed first. Spillway gates are scheduled to be reinstalled early next week. Water levels at the dam have dropped out of the emergency stage, and the spillway is currently managing water flow effectively. The Michigan Department of Transportation will be inspecting and cleaning some bridges next week. So the US 31 Bascule Bridge over the Manistee River in Manistee Monday and Tuesday, the 18th and 19th. And then the US 31 Bascule Bridge over the Pine River Channel in Charlevoix. That will be next Wednesday, May 20th. And then the US 23 Bascule Bridge over the Sheboygan River in Sheboygan. That's next Friday and Thursday, May 21st and 22nd. And so during these dates, these bridges will have single lane closures with traffic shifts. One lane will remain open in each direction at all times. In Traverse City, contractors will be closing the 100.

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0: Saturday, July 11th, KLT welcomes Shinedown to the Soaring Eagle Casino and Resort. Shinedown. With special guests Coheed and Cambria. And From Ashes to New. Shinedown. 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
1: That's the sound of a thriving Detroit, but the city didn't get here overnight. Just over a decade ago, Detroit hit rock bottom. This city felt forgotten,

0: paralyzed by political fighting. Jobs were few, crime was high, and people were leaving. That's when Mike Duggan got to work. As our mayor, he led. He took action. 30,000 new jobs, pushing Detroit's unemployment rate to its lowest point in 33 years. He cut violent crime in half, added 350 more police officers, and installed 65,000 new streetlights. He made sure the people holding the city up, the people who stayed, had a place to live. Helping 12,000 families rebuild homes and investing over $1 billion to make housing more affordable. When it was all said and done, Mike Duggan's approach led our city to a new day. While others talk, Mike Duggan delivered. Tell Lansing that's how we lead Michigan forward. Paid for by Put Progress First.
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10: KLT, the Rock Station. I am live on a Sunday morning. It's omelet here on a Sunday morning at Hull Park in Traverse City. Now, what's going on here, this is the completion of the Boardman Loop. I mean, you can walk all the way around this wonderful, beautiful lake, and we're doing it this morning for suicide prevention. It's an awareness walk. It starts at 11 o'clock. Registration starts at 10 o'clock this morning, and they're getting ready. There's a bunch of tents set up, and we're basically just raising money and awareness for suicide prevention. And this broadcast is brought to you by Northern Michigan Construction Hike for Hope. And it's a foundation that has teamed up with suicide prevention because the construction business has the highest suicide rate from people that work in the construction business. So they teamed up together, and we're doing a walk this morning. There is no admission fee for the walk, but they are taking donations. So if you get a 10, you get a 20, you slide it over, and you go on the walk. And it's pretty festive here. We're making it into a positive thing. Here at Hull Park in Traverse City, right behind the public library, which is on Woodmere. And so we're here. The walk starts at 11 o'clock, registration at 10 o'clock this morning. I'm just getting on the air here and banging the drum a little bit again. Thanks to Northern Michigan Construction Hike for Hope for having us out here. Come on by. There's a little bit of merch, and there's KLT swag. I've got some T-shirts while they last and some KLT koozies as well. It's Omelet broadcasting live at Hull Park in Traverse City for a suicide prevention walk, which starts at 11. Come on down and walk with us. It's a beautiful day, and it's a great park here. Hull Park in Traverse City. It's Omelet broadcasting.

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1: That's the sound of a thriving Detroit. But the city didn't get here overnight. Just over a decade ago, Detroit hit rock bottom. This city felt forgotten, paralyzed by political fighting. Jobs were few, crime was high, and people were leaving. That's when Mike Duggan got to work. As our mayor, he led. He took action. 30,000 new jobs, pushing Detroit's unemployment rate to its lowest point in 33 years. He cut violent crime in half, added 350 more police officers, and installed 65,000 new streetlights. He made sure the people holding the city up, the people who stayed, had a place to live. Helping 12,000 families rebuild homes and investing over $1 billion to make housing more affordable. When it was all said and done, Mike Duggan's approach led our city to a new day. While others talk, Mike Duggan delivered. Tell Lansing that's how we lead Michigan forward. Paid for by Put Progress First.
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0: KLT, the rock station, it's Omelet, broadcasting live here this morning at Hull Park, H-U-L-L, Hull Park in Traverse City, where there's a suicide prevention walk. We're going to walk around the Boardman Loop. It's a beautiful lake. It goes all the way around, and it's a beautiful walk. I would be here anyway on a Sunday, but it's even better because it's for a great cause, suicide prevention, which they have Northern Michigan Construction, Hike for Hope, is an American foundation for suicide prevention. And the most suicide rate is within the construction business. So that's why these two have teamed up. And it's really great because we get to walk around this beautiful lake this morning. And it's for donations only. And it starts at 11 o'clock. Registration is about to begin right now. But it's just a walk around. It's 4.2 miles. It takes about 75 minutes. I do it multiple times a week, and it's just a great little gem here in Traverse City. And it's for a great cause, suicide awareness. If you know somebody or if somebody's having trouble out there that hears my voice right now, all you got to do is dial 988, and that's the crisis hotline. It's just as easy as that, just three numbers away from some help. And we're at Hull Park. It's a beautiful day. The weather is fantastic. It's supposed to rain later this afternoon, but it will not affect our walk for suicide prevention here this morning. I am at Hull Park, H-U-L-L Park, right behind the public library off of Woodmere in Traverse City. And it's Omelet, broadcasting live on this Sunday morning on the rock station KLT.
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0: most prevalent in the construction industry, and it's a shame, and that's why they wanted to get involved. Suicide prevention and awareness. So we're doing a walk. It's based on donations only. There's no fee to walk, and it starts at 11 o'clock this morning. But I have Sarah Ellis, who was affected by suicide because your husband worked in the construction industry and passed and took his own life. Could you talk more about this walk this morning and what we're doing?
1: Sure. Yep. Sarah and we are here supporting the construction industry, bringing awareness. Like Omelette said, I did lose my husband last May to suicide. He worked in construction his whole life. We know that it's such a high risk within that industry, four times higher than the general population. So we want to support the industry. We need those guys and girls out there, and we want them to know that we're here to talk to them, to however we can support them. So prevent suicide by talking about suicide and creating that awareness. That's what we're all about today.
0: Awesome. Thank you so much for sharing your story, Sarah Ellis. We're at the Hike for Hope, and we're located at Hull Park in Traverse City. It's right behind the public library, which is on Woodmere. So you find us back here at this beautiful park right on the water. Again, come and join us. It's the Hike for Hope. We're at Hull Park. I'm broadcasting live on KLT, the rock station. Come and walk with us at 11 o'clock. Come on down. It's a beautiful day. Let's walk around the water for awareness for suicide prevention. It's Omelette. Broadcasting live right here on the rock station, KLT.
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6: KLT, the Rock Station at Tomlet, broadcasting live. At Hull Park this morning, Hull Park in Traverse City, right behind the public library, which is right on Woodmere, where 8th Street and Woodmere kind of meet. The reason why we're here is a suicide prevention walk, which happens at 11 o'clock this morning. So if you're in Traverse City, feel like doing the walk, just raising awareness for suicide prevention and raising some money, too. It's all for donations only. This is the inaugural walk around the beautiful Boardman Lake here in Traverse City. There's a trail that goes all the way around it, the beautiful trail. They finished it up in recent couple of summers ago, and it's just gorgeous. So we're walking around. It's 4.2 miles. It takes about 75 minutes, and we start the walk at 11 o'clock. We're set up at Hull Park. There's even a mobile coffee unit that is selling coffee here. And you can come by, pick up a KLT. I've got a couple of shirts. There's some candy. I've got koozies. Come by and say hello to me. And I want to thank our broadcast sponsor, Northern Michigan Building and Construction Trades Council. The reason why they're involved is suicide rates are highest in the construction business out of all the professions. So Northern Michigan Building and Construction Trades Council wanted to get involved with suicide prevention. So that's what we're doing here, just raising awareness. You can make a small donation and take the walk with us here at 11 o'clock. It's Tomlet broadcasting live at Hull Park for Suicide Prevention Walk this morning starting at 11. Come on down and join me.
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4: 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From Buffalo Springfield's second album, it's Mr. Soul on the Acoustic Storm.

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3: 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It's Omelet. I've been broadcasting live at Hull Park, H-U-L-L Park, in Traverse City for the suicide awareness walk, which is called Hike for Hope. And this is just to raise awareness for suicide prevention. If you or anybody you know is having a tough time and wants to reach out, you can dial 988, and that's the crisis hotline. And broadcast sponsor is Northern Michigan Building and Construction Trades Council. You know, the construction business, the profession, has the highest suicide rate out of all the professions. 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And joining me here, I have Clint Steele. Clint, can you talk about your involvement and why we're gathered here today?
4: 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So this was an important event. 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
3: 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We're about to take off. We're going to go around the loop. We're raising awareness. I mean, it's a tough, heavy subject, but we're taking a positive approach here. And it's good. They were hoping to have 100 participants. We have 200. They were hoping to raise $10,000. So far, they've raised $20,000. So this is the first inaugural year. So it's a beautiful walk around the Boardman Loop. It's 4.2 miles. It takes about 75 minutes. I do it anyway. So it's great to see the community show up. There's a lot of people here, and we're ready to get on this walk, the Hike for Hope. Once again, thank you to Northern Michigan Building and Construction Trades Council. It's Omelet. I've been broadcasting live here at Hull Park in Traverse City for suicide prevention right here on the rock station, KLT.
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0: KLT, the rock station, with some Pink Floyd for your Sunday morning. I'm Cindy Bovier. How's it going this morning? Decent looking morning. Great morning to be out on a walk, especially thanks to those that joined Omlet this morning for the Northern Michigan Construction Hike for Hope, an American Foundation for Suicide Prevention Suicide Awareness Walk. I think that's really fantastic to raise money and awareness at Hall Park at the Boardman Lake Loop there in Traverse City. Thanks for joining us. And of course, our broadcast sponsor who helped bring the event to light, Northern Michigan Building and Construction Trades Council. It's pretty fantastic. We really appreciate everybody who participated in the Construction Hike for Hope. I'm looking at the weather forecast. Tell you what, it is a great day to be outside and, you know, enjoy the outdoors today. We're expecting showers after 3 o'clock. So if you're going to be out there, make sure you get out there before it starts raining on you. High of 67 on the West Coast. Over on the East Coast and in Alpena, we're looking at 55, slightly cooler today. More rain as we get into tonight. Possible thunderstorms as well. So if you got nervous dogs, this is the night to watch for it. A low of 57 on the West Coast, 46 on the East Coast in Alpena. As we start the work week tomorrow, there is another chance of rain, about 50%. So half of us are going to get wet while the other half sees partly sunny skies and a high of 76 to, you guessed it, 80 degrees possibly getting there tomorrow. So, yeah, grab your shorts and flip-flops. It's almost time for it. The weather for this hour is for Ferguson's Alpena Excavating and Septic, where dependability is their foundation. 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They're on US 23 North in Alpena.
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1: KLT, the rock station. What a fun little cover tune by Susie Quattro and Alice Cooper. Of course, that tune's Kick Out the Jams. How's it going? I'm Cindy Bovier. We're cruising towards 12 noon on your Sunday. You know what that means. It's time for KLT's My Tunes in just a bit. It's for Rustic Hog Barbecue Bar and Grill. And this upcoming hour, we're going to hear rock and roll from Richard Zagata of Prudenville. And Richard, man, you're the kind of guy I want to be sitting in the passenger seat with the tunes, the windows down, and the tunes loud, because it's that kind of playlist coming up at 12 noon. So check it out for yourself. We'll also kick off a long rock buck coming your way. Let's see. Looking at our tunes coming our way, we've got Def Leppard loaded up. Also one from John.

0: Bon Jovi, and we'll kick off the set with Thin Lizzy up next.
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1: Thursday, September 3rd, KLT welcomes Rod Stewart to Soaring Eagle Casino. Rod Stewart. Rod Stewart. With Richard Marx. Keep listening for the Miller Lite ticket window to open for your chance to win tickets. Rod Stewart. 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

0: KLT, the rock station. Some Bruce Springsteen wrapping up a long rock block for you this afternoon. Also part of KLT's My Tunes. We've been checking out the playlist of Richard Zagata of Prudentville this afternoon. What a great playlist. You know, honestly, Richard, a couple of your tunes hit one of my favorites, which is the Pork Game. If you've never played it, it's where you basically replace all the tunes that have the word love in the title. You replace the word love with the word pork. And so you had Crazy Little Thing called Pork, and then at the very top, of course, Pork Stinks. Yeah, well, actually, Jay Giles' band Love Stinks, but you get the game. How's it going this afternoon? I'm Cindy Beaubier. I got to bring you the weather forecast real quick. We're looking at showers after 3 o'clock today. Possibly a little bit delayed over on the East Coast in Alpena. We're seeing a high of 67 in Traverse City. On the East Coast in Alpena, you're looking at 55 today. More rain for tonight. Possible thunderstorms, too. We're seeing 46 in Alpena for the overnight and 57 in Traverse City. As we start the work week tomorrow, there's another chance of rain, about 50%. So while half of us are getting rained on, the other half will be seeing partly sunny skies and a high of 76 up to 80 degrees tomorrow. The weather for this hour is for Ellsworth Farmers Exchange, providing complete tire service both in the shop and on the farm.
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KLT The Rock Station, some rock and roll from Bob Seger, all part of KLT's My Tunes this afternoon. We're checking out music from Richard Zagata of Prudenville. 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That's going to take you to a spot where you can tell us what are your 10 favorite KLT tunes, and if we choose your list, we're going to put you and your songs on the radio and, of course, give you free food from

0: Our sponsor, Rustic Hog Barbecue Bar and Grill in Lake City, where friends and family gather to eat. It's as easy as that. Do it today. It's KLT's My Tunes right here at the rock station KLT. Well, speaking of, we've got a couple more from Richard Zagata of Prudenville's list to get through, and there's some good ones here, so keep it right here. 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

0: It's the rock station KLT with Kansas wrapping up a long rock block for you this afternoon. If you love that band, they're going to be at the Soaring Eagle Casino on May 23rd. That's just around the corner here. And hopefully be able to check out some great live rock and roll from Kansas. I just checked the website actually on our KLT concert calendar and went and picked up some tickets for the show. So I want to let you know, if you still want to check out Kansas on the 23rd, that's coming up quick here. They're at the Soaring Eagle Casino and tickets are still available. My name's Cindy Bobier. I hope you're having a decent Sunday afternoon. It looks like rain is around the corner. We're expecting rain showers to move in this afternoon after 3 o'clock. Seeing a high of 67 on the west coast around Traverse City, 55 on the east coast in Alpena. As we get into tonight, expect more rain. Thunderstorms are possible. I always like thunderstorms at night. Hope you do too. We're expecting a low of 57 on the west coast. And east coast in Alpena, you're seeing a low of 46. As we start the work week tomorrow, expect another chance of rain, 50%. So, you know, half of us are going to see rain, while the other half experience partly sunny skies and a high in the mid-70s to almost 80 degrees. 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
1: 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A time to celebrate the guys who taught us how to fish, grill, fix everything with duct tape, and tell some pretty awful jokes. 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

0: Godzilla. There it is. Blue Oyster Cult right here at the rock station KLT. How's it going this afternoon? I'm Cindy Bobier, and it's hard to believe, but right around the corner on June 21st, Father's Day is coming, and I just want to plant a seed that, well, Dad probably doesn't need more stuff. He'd love an experience. And one of the great experiences you can give him is, well, a concert, right? Go to a show with him. Check out the KLT concert calendar today. It is chock full of amazing shows coming to Michigan. And I know Dad would love one of these amazing shows coming, including, we mentioned, Kansas is coming up May 23rd. But right out after, we're talking after Father's Day, we've got everybody from Santana with the Doobie Brothers. Sammy Hagar has teamed up with Rick Springfield. That'd be a great show. Also, Rob Schneider, if you like a little bit of comedy, check that one out on June 20th. That one's also coming to Michigan. All kinds of shows. Check it out today. It's the KLT concert calendar. 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You can find them on Facebook. Also, we want to thank the Farm Bureau Agency of Sheboygan, the Dombrowski Agency, for helping us bring the concert calendar to you. Hey, we're bringing some more rock and roll to your radio. We've got Led Zeppelin right around the corner. Also, we'll hear from Doobie Brothers up next.
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0: KLT, the rock station, the classic one from David Bowie. What an artist right there with Golden Years. The guy's so cool, he played a goblin king, and he had a huntsman spider named after him. Yeah, there's actually a spider out of Malaysia. It's bright orange, and it has a bunch of fur all over it, and of course, eight legs, but it's from Malaysia, and its scientific name is Heteropoda David Bowie. So flat out, even scientists giving a nod to David Bowie by naming a spider after him. How's it going this afternoon? I'm Cindy Beaubier. I hope you're enjoying your Sunday. It's going to get a little wet outside for a lot of us. We're expecting showers to move into the area primarily after 3 o'clock, so you may be seeing some rain already beginning. High of 67 around Traverse City. Alpina, your rain is moving, it's moving towards you. In fact, rain showers should begin around 5 o'clock your way, seeing a high of 55 today. As we get towards tonight, more rain is possible. In fact, things are going to pick up. Thunderstorms are possible. A low of 57 around Traverse City. Low of 46 on the East Coast in Alpina. There's more chances of rain tomorrow and into Tuesday. 50% chance of rain tomorrow, so be very scattered showers. Otherwise, partly sunny skies and a high of 76 up to 80 tomorrow. 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

It's the rock station KLT's and John Mellencamp, a former painter artist. I saw one of his works show up on the Antiques Roadshow and went, whoa, that's John Mellencamp.

0: camp. That's pretty cool stuff. I'm Cindy Beauvier. Hope you're having a decent Sunday afternoon. It's hard to believe about a month away is Father's Day sneaking up on us. You can log on today at WKLT and sign your dad to win the KLT's Hooked on Dad contest. 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It is a 6-hour guided fishing charter valued at $750 from Captain Ben Straley with Big Water Charters of Presqu'île. 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Hey, there's always the backup gift, which I suggested earlier, which is go to the KLT concert calendar and get dad some killer concert tickets for this summer. That always makes a great gift, is a gift of a great experience of rock and roll. Well, hey, check it out. Speaking of a great experience of rock and roll, I'm getting into a long rock block for your 3 o'clock hour. TJ McKay, your friend and neighbor, is taking over things. And, well, what a great lineup we have here. We have Goo Goo Dolls on the list. Pearl Jam's in there. Also one from Steely Dan. And we'll kick off a long rock block with Bob Seger up next. Have yourself a great rest of your weekend.
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0: KLT, the rock station, Neil Young. My, hey, hey, hi. It is TJ McKay getting into the weather forecast, which is brought to you by Ball Tire LLC of Elpina. 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Well, we got a showery one tonight going in through tomorrow. Overnight low tonight in the mid-50s. Tomorrow's high temps should be in the mid-70s. Could get a peek of the sun at points of time. Showers coming back on Monday night, 60 for a low, and then showers and thunderstorms again on Tuesday. And the temp's going to be right around the, what do we got here, 80-degree mark. That's not bad. Some gusty winds on Tuesday, too. Been kind of telling you to keep an eye on, maybe it's shifting more to a Tuesday, that we might see some severe weather maybe Monday or Tuesday. And it looks like maybe shifting more till Tuesday. And then get Wednesday. We're going to be sunny skies and 50 degrees. Yeah. AC/DC, Everclear coming up.
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0: 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Hi, it's TJ McKay. 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Yes, 12 married couples going to renew their vows while on at West Grand Traverse Bay. 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The bouquets will be provided by Lilies of the Alley. Lunch, compliments of Jimmy John's. 12 couples will be announced on Friday, May 29th. 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
1: Well, she's a beekeeper and a teacher, and she actually does do classes. 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
0: You know what my favorite kind of bee is? A booby.
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KLT, the rock station, Bon Jovi. Hi, it is TJ McKay. Jump into that weather forecast, which is going to get rainy, and maybe we can get some, maybe some severe weather out of this. It's brought to you by Plowman's Collision of Alpena. We meet by accident for tonight. The shower's in. The overnight low into the mid-50s. The wind's going to pick up a bit, too. Sunshine, a bit of it, with some showers tomorrow. Your temp's going to be right around the mid-70-degree mark. 60 for a low Monday night, and Tuesday showers and thunderstorms high in near 80 degrees, and that

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3: There are three simple things drivers can do to help keep Michigan roads safe. Eyes up, phone down, give at least 3 feet when passing a bicyclist. Michigan averages over 1,500 bicycle-related crashes a year. That's a lot of injuries or even deaths that could have been avoided. 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

0: KLT, the rock station, double shot there. Jay Giles, that's the Detroit Breakdown. Hi, it is TJ McKay. Hairball, America's best tribute band to arena rock. Saturday, May 30th, Leland Los Angeles Casino Showroom. Now, here's the deal. You know you need to keep it right here for the middle of the night ticket window. Well, there's your shot at getting tickets for this, all right? Be listening right here. Your chance is coming real soon. May 30th again, Leland Los Angeles Casino Showroom. It's Hairball, America's best tribute band to arena rock. Long rock block coming up. Kick it off. Double shot. Pink Floyd next.
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millions of years, mankind lived just like the animals. 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

0: KLT, the rock station, Eric Burden and War, spilling the wine. Hi, it is TJ McKay. Did you see the video of somebody throwing something at Eric Clapton as he was coming on stage? I think he was coming back to sing with someone else. In any event, as he was headed towards the microphone, it looked like it was like one of the old vinyl album covers that got thrown at him, something like that. Just turned around and left. Good for him. What an idiot. Jeez. Look at the weather forecast. 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We have showers in our forecast for the next couple of days. We might see some of that get severe. Been talking about a Monday, Tuesday thing, and it seems like it's shifting maybe Monday night to Tuesday, that type of stuff. But for tonight, the overnight low into the mid-50s. Tomorrow, you get a peak of the sun, mid-70s. And then the Monday night, Tuesday is where it's going to get interesting. 60 for a low Monday night, and your high temps near 80 degrees on Tuesday with showers and thunderstorms and some gusty winds, too. Keep an eye on things. You'll probably get more detail tomorrow morning on exactly when some of that hits. Eddie Money, Nickelback, coming up.
1: Ah, another Father's Day. 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A six-hour guided fishing charter from Captain Ben Straley with Big Waters Charters of Presque Isle. 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
1: KLT, the rock station, Leonard Skinner. Hi, it is TJ McKay. Hello, everybody. How's your weekend going thus far? Hopefully really well. We've got a weather forecast that's going to bring a little rainy weather your way, and maybe some of it could be a little on the nasty side. We'll get into it. 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For tonight, showers, maybe a thunderstorm, an overnight low right around the mid-50-degree mark. Tomorrow, we'll be into the mid-70s with a chance of rain. Some sunshine peeking out, too. Showers and thunderstorms overnight on Monday, 60 for a low. Gusty winds are around all of this, too, by the way. And that'll continue into Tuesday as our high temps get near 80 degrees. And we'll have to keep an eye on this here, folks, either a Monday night or Tuesday where we could see some severe weather. Then get this, on Wednesday, we're going to get sunshine in 49. I'm not kidding you. ZZ Top, George Thorogood, coming up.
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0: KLT, the rock station, Thorogood, Drinking Alone. Hi, it is TJ McKay, The Garage with Terry Ray, coming up tonight at 9 o'clock. I hope I get this right, Eric. Eric Dane Jacqua, you'll be in The Garage tonight with Terry. KLT's Garage for 258 Tire and Auto Service Center in Kalkaska, and Straits Mechanical, the plumbing and heating specialist of Sheboygan. Now, you've got five originals. You could be a band or a solo artist. 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That's tonight at 9. Before that, my buddy Alice Cooper will get into the attic, and that is next.
1: 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Rod Stewart. With Richard Marx. 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
2: It's time once again to escape to another world where the rock is always just right and your seasoned host is never short on stories to share. 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
0: You're back in the attic with Alice Cooper. Maybe one day I'll do a show from my kitchen or living room, but for now we're in the attic. So this hour, Live and Kicking is coming up, and we're going to the Isle of Wight, August 29th, 1970. Then Tales from the Attic, about a night in Detroit that I've thought about 1,000 times since it happened. Then Rock Trivia, and the answer involves a bunch of hippies getting arrested for having a good time in London Park. But now, it's time for some rock.
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0: Love is in the air and on the water. Introducing Vows on the Bow 18 aboard the Naughty Cat. On Sunday, June 7th, 12 married couples will renew their vows while sailing across West Grand Traverse Bay in a one-of-a-kind celebration hosted by Terry Ray.
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